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3: 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A ver.
2: Escúchela.
4: Hello, Dolly. Welcome here to CKLW. How are you?
5: There you are.
4: How are you, Dolly?
5: Well, I'm doing well. How are you?
4: Well, very happy because we're seeing you, well, surrounded by Christmas. Is Santa
5: Christmas
4: already home?
5: I think that I'm the spirit of Christmas this year. I've got a Christmas special coming up, and I'm happy to tell you all about it and happy to be with you.
4: Okay, well, let's talk about your new album, Christmas Songs. What are you singing about? Are these traditional Christmas songs, or are you creating new songs for Christmas?
5: Well, some are traditional and some are original, and we have wonderful guests like Willie Nelson, who I'm singing a classic song he wrote called Pretty Paper, and I'm singing an original song with Miley Cyrus, one that I wrote, and I'm singing with Jimmy Allen, an old Chuck Berry song, and Jimmy Fallon singing an original song, Billy Ray Cyrus singing an original, and an original, a song we won a Grammy called There Was Jesus, won a Grammy with. So we've got, and I do sing great old songs like Go Tell It on the Mountain. So we have several new and some traditional things that I think people are going to love.
6: Pues para ella, dice que pues el nuevo disco con el que viene tiene pues algunas tradiciones, algunas canciones, tiene otras originales. 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
4: Great songwriter, everybody knows you because of some of the songs we just heard, like I Will Always Love You or Island in the Streams. But I would like to know, when you're writing about Christmas, what do you think about, because, you know, most of the people think that Christmas songs tend to be like sorrow songs, like sad songs. What do you think about when you're writing about Christmas?
5: Well, I try to think about all of that, and I try to write a lot of happy songs. One of my favorite albums that I've ever done was my Christmas album with Kenny Rogers, and we sang different songs that I wrote and classics, but songs like I Believe in Santa Claus, I Believe in Santa Claus, I Believe There's Always Hope When All Seems Lost, I Believe in Santa Claus. So there's a lot of happy songs that I write, but then again, because I love Christmas, I sometimes write about, you know, the song I sang with Miley. Christmas is a time for caring, being at your best. Christmas, you know, is a time for sharing, you know, and all that. So I write a variety of them. It just depends on what I'm thinking that day about Christmas. And it is a lot of things. Christmas is a lot of things to a lot of people.
6: Bueno, usted también le preguntaba, además de cómo se siente ella a la hora de escribir sobre canciones de Navidad, porque muchas son muy tristes, no son necesariamente alegres. 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
4: What is your favorite souvenir, the favorite memory you have about one of your Christmas with your family at home?
5: Well, back home growing up, we were mountain people and people that didn't have a lot of money to go buy things. And so Mama used to make a lot of
3: our Christmas ornaments, and she used to quilt a lot, so she used to make little ornaments out of cloth, and so she'd make different things and hang on the tree. So some of our favorite things, my sisters and brothers and I, are some of the things that Mama used to make that we've kept through the years, but just joyful and fun. She had a great spirit about her, and so we just kind of enjoyed her telling the story of Christmas in a different way than most people did, or making it more exciting, and just the food and the things she would do, the songs we would sing. Mama used to write songs too. So just ever, music was a big part of our house, so music was a big part of it as well. So I've carried all those memories like an ornament in my heart, you know, forever.
4: Do you have those ornaments in your house?
3: I have some of them. My brother and sister and I have some of the originals, but I'm just saying the memories are like ornaments in my heart and in my head. You know, they're like, they're hanging in my memories, you know, like ornaments. But yes, we do have some of those original things that Mama used to make for the tree.
6: Sobre esa memoria favorita que ya tenía esta década, esta época, recuerdo. 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
4: What was the favorite gift you received on Christmas?
3: Well, that was another thing. In the early days, Mom and Daddy used to make our toys, and it was always fun, whether it be like Daddy would make little trucks and little cars, carve out wooden things, and Mama would make our little rag dolls and fun things. One of my first songs I ever wrote when I was about 5 years old was made out of a little cob doll, because we used to grow corn and take our corn to the grist mill to grind it. But Mama would take the shucks, and not just for my doll, but this particular little doll was Tiny Tassel Top, and she would put the shucks back around as a coat and leave the tassels on the top of the cob, and Daddy would make little eye holes with the poker from the fireplace. So, you know, we just had all these fun little things that we would do together and things that we would make together for each other. So that was in the early days. But of course, all the girls got a little something, like a little pink plastic doll, and the boys got maybe a little Barlow knife or something like that, if there were store-bought things to be had. But we had a great Christmas either way, and we loved it all, and we talk a lot about some of those things in the Christmas special.
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4: Dolly, you have made a lot of things regarding Christmas. You have a record, and now you released a greatest hits album, and you even released a thing about dogs. So what is left to do for Dolly in the industry? Because you have done everything, writing books, singing, songwriting. What is left for you to do? What is that maybe next thing that you want to do?
3: Well, you know, I want to do a lot of things. I always say I wake up with new dreams every day, but the dreams that I've had come true really spawn, you know, more dreams that you can take advantage of certain things that come from this dream. You can expand and go out and start new businesses based on something else you've already got going, like branching out or like a sequel to something else. But I want to have a line of
5: I want to have a wig company. I want to have a cosmetic line. I've got perfumes now and different things. So I want to just branch out, do more of that. But I want to write better songs, do better movies, do better specials. I just want to do better at what I'm doing and put out better music and more music. And so I hope to be working till I just keel over one day working.
6: Yo le preguntaba pues posteriormente pues si le faltaba

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3: What about hope? Because sometimes people, you know, you face certain burdens in life and then you're like, you know what, I'm done. What advice do you give to people so that they don't lose that hope and you keep on trying?
0: Well, hope is the byproduct of preparation. And when you are prepared, that only secures hope. Always be prepared. Do your homework. Invest your time before you invest your money. Be prepared. Preparation is the fuel for hope.
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3: We wonder about your life becoming a movie. How did the producer reach out? How did you end up in this negotiation in which a movie was made and you ended up being, you know, a worldwide known figure?
0: Well, Will Smith called me.
3: Oh my God! I love your laugh. But he really did call you?
0: That's what happened. Will Smith saw one interview I did on television, and he called me the next day.
3: Oh my God! And what did he say?
0: And when Will Smith calls, take the call, okay? Trust me on that.
1: Bueno, nos cuenta con su risa particular y encantadora que Will Smith lo llamó. 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
3: 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Mr. Garner, I am amazed with your laugh, okay? I love your laugh. I love the way you laugh. Have you been told this before? Have you always laughed like this?
0: It always gets me in trouble because I have a very sick, twisted, perverted sense of humor. And if I laugh at something, people always know it was me.
1: Bueno, le pregunta Ana por su risa que estamos escuchando de fondo y que hemos escuchado durante toda la entrevista, y dice que esa risa que tanto ama Ana siempre lo mete en problemas porque tiene un sentido del humor un poco retorcido. 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
3: Mr. Gardner, on a more serious note, going back to the challenges that you faced during life, do you see any parallel between what you faced and perhaps the challenges the young entrepreneurs face in Latin America?
0: Oh, not just in Latin America, but globally. Absolutely. Let's just look back over, say, the last 6 years. So many of us, starting in 2000, not to mention the battle days, but starting in 2000, we all instantly had to make a hard pivot. And a hard pivot being defined as something you would have never chosen, but you still got to make it work. We all had to make that hard pivot starting in 2020. Globally, not just in Latin America.
4: Mr. Gardner, is this your first trip to Colombia?
0: Oh, no, sir. I've been to Colombia many, many times. Bogota, Medellin, Cartagena. And every time I come to Colombia, I always ask myself, why do I not just stay here? And I will tell you the honest to God truth. The only reason I do not stay in Colombia is there are too many beautiful women.
4: And do you think your smile will contribute to have better communication with the beautiful Colombians?
0: Man, I love Colombia. Everyone that I know that I've ever met in Colombia has always had an aura about them, a light about them. And I am looking forward to this conference. I'm looking forward. And I'm going to spend a couple of extra days. You know why I want to spend a few extra days?
4: Why?
0: So I can practice my Spanish, and one day it will be absolutamente fabuloso.
4: Will be. And how do you...
0: but since... also... Go ahead, please.
4: Yeah, since... at what age do you remember you start to laugh, to smile in this way?
0: Man, from a little boy, and that's why it always got me in trouble in school. Something would happen. Other people would want to laugh, but didn't. I did laugh, so the teacher knew it was me. And she would always say, Chris Gardner, that is not funny. Go to the principal's office. So I have to be very careful, again, because I have a sense of humor. I see things that some people might not think is funny, and it just strikes me as a little funny. So I have to be careful.
4: And, Chris, sometimes when you are alone, you're in your car, you are at your bed, you're walking in the park, sometimes by yourself, you produce the same loft?
0: Oh, absolutely. Absolutely. And you know what it is, truthfully and honestly, in all sincerity, right now I'm in a very peaceful place in my life. It doesn't mean that things are perfect. It doesn't mean that I don't have problems, issues, and challenges like we all do. But I'm in a special place in my life right now where I get to do what I want to do. And most importantly, sir, right now, I am the world's greatest grandfather, and that brings me joy.
4: And tell me about your grandsons. When you start to smile and your laughter this way, when they are small